immediately turn it up. It's just a whole mood. I'm in my car nonstop. Kids, work, everything. And this is just what's on. I don't have to search or skip or anything. It just works. This right

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2: It's called XYZ's The Test. The Test. The Test.
3: Yeah.
2: Cue the music. There you go. Three pop culture questions that all have to do with things we've recently talked about on the show, but also are trending in the news. So Jordan and Audrey should have an advantage here, but it's really you playing at home. Three questions. Are you all ready?
3: Yeah.
4: Yes.
2: Question number one. Pretty easy. Mariska Hargitay just hosted the 78th annual Primetime Emmy Awards. They went on last night. You know her as Olivia Benson on Law & Order, Special Victims Unit. Name another main character, past or present, from SVU.
4: Oof.
3: I didn't watch that.
4: Oh,
2: really?
4: Man. No. What is, what's Ice-T's name? Oh,
2: it's not Ice-T.
4: Thank you, Eric.
2: I'm just saying that because I was like, I didn't know either.
4: I am going to lose my mind. I'm just going to pass. I'm sorry.
5: No idea.
2: It's actually Odafin Tutula?
4: Tutula.
2: But he goes by Finn on the show.
4: Yeah.
2: I also would have accepted Elliot Stabler.
4: Yes,
2: who's her
4: partner.
2: You have Melanie. You have Munch, who's Richard Belzer, a few others, but yeah.
4: Sure, yeah. Right.
3: Zero sorry, points. I
2: can't believe you, of all people, have never watched SVU. I feel like you'd love it.
3: I mean, I've seen it. It just wasn't, I don't know, I'm not really into the whole, like, I liked...
4: She likes true crime.
3: I liked Criminal Minds.
2: I'm also realizing you're kind of past the age of reruns. Like, we didn't have streaming as an option, so it's like we watched whatever was, like, filler on TV, and it was always...
3: I used to watch
4: SVU. If I was sick at home, I was watching, like, Divorce Court and then some SVU.
3: Yeah. I've seen it. I tried to get into it. Couldn't. Sorry.
2: But victims of sexual crimes are especially heinous, whatever the official...
4: Dun, dun, dun, dun, dun.
2: All right, we're wasting a lot of time
4: here.
2: Question number two. Jordan recently mistook a random man at the grocery store
4: for
2: an employee, asking him where the teriyaki sauce. The guy even showed him where it was, only for Jordan to realize that he was just there to buy groceries. It did not work there. It was a very The Office moment for you.
4: God.
2: We talked about that. Name either of the two creators of The Office.
3: Of The Office?
2: Mm-hmm.
3: Oh, I don't know!
4: Ricky Gervais. Jordan, sorry. Ricky Gervais.
2: Ricky Gervais is correct. He created the BBC version with Stephen Merchant.
4: Yes.
2: And then Greg Daniels adapted it for NBC. So any one of those would have been an answer. So one
3: I
2: point.
3: Wouldn't know that ever.
2: How do you not know Ricky Gervais in The Office?
3: Well, I mean, I know Ricky Gervais. I knew that he, but I also...
2: Moving on!
4: Yeah,
2: question number three. Today is September 15th. We're officially halfway through the month. Getting into the fall and officially closing out my birthday week. What is September's birthstone?
3: Oh,
4: Jordan.
2: Jordan.
4: Sapphire.
2: Sapphire is correct. Audrey.
4: Big shout out to Eric's girlfriend. I'm not going to explain further.
2: Rachel knows.
4: I only knew that because of Rachel.
2: Sapphire. Okay. It symbolizes sincerity, truth, faithfulness, and nobility. So obviously that's just me.
4: High five, Audrey. Psych, I won. You lost.
2: Jordan, 2 points. Audrey, zero tries.
3: That was
2: XYZ's The Test is all brought to you by Chick-fil-A.
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1: More about nothing on XYZ with Eric Zachary. It's all brought to you by Chick-fil-A. Just a second ago, we learned that there's very few, what we call our blimps, but they're like the Goodyear. It's technically an airship.
2: Yeah.
1: I don't want to be that guy. But we thought they were going to be like the future of travel.
2: Right.
1: And they're really not used for anything anymore other than just like the Goodyear logo.
2: Yeah.
1: Which is crazy because like so many people have done studies that they would be a great way of shipping cargo.
2: Sure.
1: But just, all right.
2: Just passed
1: Same
2: on
1: reason
2: it.
1: We don't have good railways in the U.S.
2: Right.
1: All that to say, the real more about nothing today, we're learning about how X-rays were discovered by accident.
2: Yes. Yeah, so a German scientist, Willem Röntgen, in 1895 was doing something completely different with electricity. Was working with cathode ray tubes, if you know, if not, doesn't matter.
3: Mm-hmm.
2: But he found out that he could see not only through things, but the insides of stuff. And because all these things that he used to make this quote-unquote X-ray were things you could get at like a drugstore,
1: mm-hmm.
2: he let everybody know that he did it, and then we basically abused the hell out of X-ray machines.
3: Like what?
2: So, but mind you, if you go to the dentist, they take your X-ray in a different room.
1: It doesn't have a bone in it. It's weird.
3: Oh my god.
1: Such a dumb boy joke,
3: oh,
1: but if you get it,
3: god.
1: You get it.
2: You're sick, Eric.
3: Oh,
2: you are sick, bro. Okay, anyway.
3: Family friendly.
2: So basically the same way you could like build, you know, I feel like in the 90s we were all doing like those volcanoes with like baking soda and vinegar or whatever.
3: Yeah.
2: They were doing this with X-ray machines. It became a parlor trick. Everybody was like, can I see through my hand? Can I see through my torso?
1: What did I just say?
2: No, exactly.
1: You're telling me some man didn't do that?
2: You're 100% right. You're just quicker to the punch. But because of this, for about 25 years, there were all these just like random radiation deaths because everybody was like, oh, after a couple beers, let's bust out the X-ray machine.
3: Yeah.
2: So it wasn't until like the 1920s where they figured it out. No, seriously. That's literally how people took to X-rays.
3: Crazy.
1: Yeah. So not realizing it's literally radiation.
2: It's ionized radiation.
1: Oh,
2: so
1: man.
2: Like they had to cut that off immediately.
1: That's wild.
2: Yeah.
1: All right. The discovery of X-rays, but more specifically how they became like a parlor trick that everyone irresponsibly had access to for a while. Your XYZ, more about nothing, all brought to you by Chick-fil-A.
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0: start.
1: I'll be driving and I'm like, okay, this song. And then the next one comes on and I'm like, okay, wait, again?
2: Yeah, I don't mess around anymore. This is just where it stays.
1: This is my station. I'm locked in.
3: 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I'm obsessed.

0: on TV, and it was always.
1: I used to watch.
2: If I was sick at home, I was watching like Divorce Court and then some SVU.
1: Yeah. I've seen it. I tried to get into it, couldn't. Sorry.
0: But victims of sexual crimes are especially heinous, whatever the official.
2: Dun, dun, dun, dun, dun.
0: All right, we're wasting a lot of time
2: here.
0: Question number two. Jordan recently mistook a random man at the grocery store
2: for
0: an employee. Asking him where the teriyaki sauce. The guy even showed him where it was. Only for Jordan to realize that he was just there to buy groceries. It did not work there. It was a very The Office moment for you.
1: God.
0: We talked about that. Name either of the two creators of The Office.
1: Of The Office?
0: Mm-hmm.
1: I don't know!
2: Ricky Gervais. Jordan, Ricky Gervais.
0: Ricky Gervais is correct. He created the BBC version with Stephen Merchant.
2: Yes.
0: And then Greg Daniels adapted it for NBC. So any one of those would have been an answer. So one
1: I
0: point.
1: Wouldn't know that ever.
0: How do you not know Ricky Gervais in The Office?
1: Well, I mean, I know Ricky Gervais. I knew that he, but I also.
0: Moving on! Question number three. Today is September 15th. We're officially halfway through the month. Getting into the fall and officially closing out my birthday week. What is September's birthstone?
2: Jordan. Sapphire.
0: Sapphire is correct. Audrey.
2: Big shout out to Eric's girlfriend. I'm not going to explain further.
0: Rachel knows.
2: I only knew that because of Rachel.
0: Sapphire. Okay. It symbolizes sincerity, truth, faithfulness, and nobility. So obviously that's, that's just me. Man.
2: High five, Audrey.
1: Right.
2: Psych, I won. You lost.
0: Jordan, 2 points. Audrey, 0 tries.
1: That was
0: XYZ's The Test is all brought to you by Chick-fil-A.
3: 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At Carter's, we make sure they keep shining bright because a single child's light brightens a home and millions of them, shining together, create a brighter world.
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1: It happens. 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

favorite. Songs. From, oh, I like this, to, I forgot how much I love this. Z99.

I said, are you gonna be my girl? It's one, two, three, take my hand and come with me, because you look so fine that I really wanna make you mine. I said, you look so fine that I really wanna make you mine. Four, five, six, come on and get your kicks, now you don't need

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1: Can't escape the news lately. 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Are we moving too fast? Is it going to be detrimental to the future? But I did make a mistake. I thought I was being helpful by using ChatGPT, and now my daughter is not speaking to me. Was I wrong to do this? It's coming up next.
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12: 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I can't do this anymore. You're going to get the whole story, then you'll decide who's right. Couples Court is coming up next.
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0: Why is every song on right now?
1: It's just easier to leave us on, honestly. They just keep the music going.
2: I love Z99. Like, no question.

0: Raven.
1: If you're in the shared kitchen at your workplace and somebody uses the microwave and they walk away and now the time is up and you're standing there with your item that you want to warm up in your hands, are you allowed to reach into the microwave and take their food out?
2: How far have they gone?
1: I don't know. Me and Maria were in the kitchen, one of our coworkers, and we were standing there. Both of us were waiting to use the microwave, and the thing beeped like beep beep.
2: Yeah, yeah.
1: Timer
2: I'm
1: was
2: done.
1: Up. Yeah,
2: yeah.
1: And it was Maria's turn, and she's like, "Am I allowed to take this out?" I go, "Whose is it?" And she's like, "I don't know."
2: Oh, she entered the cafe. You weren't even there when they put it in.
1: I wasn't there when they put it in.
2: I mean, they could have came in a half hour ago and put it in there. You don't even know.
1: Well, unless it was cooking for a half hour.
2: It could have been baked potatoes.
1: I don't know. Maybe. Are you allowed to touch other people's food when it's in the microwave or when it's in the toaster? Like, if somebody leaves something in the toaster,
2: yeah.
1: Are you allowed to touch that and take it out if it pops up so you could use it? Like, what are the rules of crossing the boundaries in the workplace?
2: I'll tell you right now, if I walk back into a room and somebody has removed my bread product from the toaster, there had better be tongs somewhere. Because if I don't see tongs, now you've overstepped a line. But if I left something in the microwave and walked away for moments on end, yeah, like, you can take that out. I'm okay with that.
1: It's a strange thing, the boundaries in the workplace, because
2: sure.
1: Truthfully, you spend more time with your coworkers than a lot of times you do with your family. It's not yeah. Right or wrong. It's just the way it is.
2: Oh, we overstep boundaries in here all the time.
1: So much so.
2: All the time. I believe we were doing it so far today, like 5 times.
1: Yeah. And we had producer Sophia go around the office and ask, when do coworkers cross the boundaries?
2: Yeah.
3: What do you think coworkers do that's overstepping boundaries?
4: Talking about politics and trying to force you to give your side.
1: I hate when people ask your opinion.
2: What
1: do you think? What do you think?
2: Most people don't want to talk about politics at all anymore. But the ones who do, it's true. They want to know what your side is. They want to, and if you don't give them the answer, by the way, it's nobody's business. But if you don't give them the answer, like, they resent that. And they automatically assume you're not on their side.
1: On the record,
2: funny.
1: I never want to talk about politics, ever.
2: Unless we're discussing something that's political.
1: Yes.
2: Unless we were actually discussing a subject matter that we were trying to come to a resolution on. But if we're just talking about each other's random opinion and who you like and don't like, it seems pretty unnecessary, right?
3: What do you think coworkers do that's overstepping boundaries?
5: Ask about your personal life too much.
1: Yeah.
2: What did you do this weekend? He's like, don't talk to me.
1: Don't ask me what I did this weekend. It's none of your business.
2: Right.
1: This is actually one of the things I think I do well, because I never ask people their personal business. I never.
2: Because you're so caught up in your own life.
1: It goes hand in hand with this.
2: They might assume it.
1: Mm-hmm.
6: When I go to make my coffee and my creamer is gone and there's nothing left, that is overstepping boundaries. Mm.
1: I will bet $700 it was Raven that used it all and didn't think twice about it.
2: I don't use creamer, but if I did, I would.
1: Yes. Raven will go into the office refrigerator as if it's his home fridge.
2: That's
1: and
2: right.
1: Take whatever he wants, whenever he wants.
2: Things have been taken from me, just so you know.
1: All
2: right?
1: Like
2: things
1: what?
2: My Oikos yogurts have been taken from me, thank you. And I'm pretty sure I know who it was.
1: I don't know. What do you think that coworkers do in your workplace that drives you nuts and it's overstepping boundaries? 1-800-330-9999.
0: Anna, Raven. Z99.
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0: spend a lot of time with your coworkers, but are you overstepping boundaries when it comes to them?
1: It seems to happen some places more often than others. Anna tried to sabotage me 3 times this morning with bagels.
0: I did not. Raven kept saying that there was bagels in the kitchen. I said, you just lost all this weight. You want to go eat those bagels?
1: No,
0: and he hasn't stopped talking
1: what you
0: about
1: said.
0: It since.
1: That's not what you said. He tried to sabotage me and ruin my life. That's not a good thing for a friend.
0: Sue wrote on our Facebook page at Anna and Raven that when your coworkers wear too much perfume, it's crossing boundaries.
1: Oh, yeah. Too much perfume, too much cologne.
0: Yeah.
1: It's too much, right?
0: Well,
1: like,
0: I mean,
1: and what's the deal with that? Like, are you trying to attract me or home me in? It's not working.
0: I don't know what's worse. Is the people that wear too much perfume or those that they have BO? And then you just have to, you can't say anything. What are you going to say? You can't
1: right.
0: say anything.
1: Can't say a word.
0: No. What do you think is overstepping boundaries at work? 1-800-330-9999. Chris.
2: Well, this was in an office I worked in a while ago, and they didn't overstep my boundaries, but we had one coworker who was a gal on her own. She was a smoker. She had cats. Apparently, she had a little bit of an odor, and I wasn't aware of it because I didn't sit near her in the cubicles, but some of the girls in the office were aware and were kind of offended by the smell, and they got together and randomly just bought her like a basket of soaps and perfume type things and gave it to her, like not around a birthday or anniversary of work or anything, just gave it to her. And she got the hint so hard that she was crying the rest of the day at work.
0: That's awful.
1: Yeah, that's terrible. It feels very much like bullying.
0: You don't know when do you step in and say something because you want to be a helpful, kind person. And I think the answer is never. I think you can never say something unless it's like your brother or your parent or your child. You know what I mean? If it's not somebody directly related to you that you're very close to, you cannot comment on somebody like that because you don't know what they're going through.
1: Yeah, even with friends, like, it's delicate, right? Because it kind of changes things. Like, oh, this is something that you think about with me or whatever. On the other hand, somebody should tell you, right? So it's, I don't know. It's very tricky, man. Very tricky. But a coworker, yeah, no, I wouldn't have been part of that basket.
0: But for the record, Raven, if I smell, you should tell me.
1: Well, that's you and me.
0: Right.
1: We've said horrific things to each other.
0: It's true.
1: Like, we can do that. That's
0: yeah.
1: low on the scale. We're fine with that.
0: Maria, how about you? What did a coworker do that you thought was, like, overstepping boundaries?
3: I'm not even sure if this is boundaries, but it's just ick. So I was in the ladies' room at work, touching my makeup a little bit, and so I had my makeup bag open, right? And my coworker spotted that I had a little nail clipper in there. And she said, can I borrow that? And I figured maybe she had like a little hangnail or something that she wanted to snip off. She legit started clipping her toenails. I mean, she was wearing sandals, so like they were there, and it was horrific. And I just smiled and let her do it. And then I threw that right in the trash can.
1: Yeah, same.
0: But you thought it would be okay for her to cut her nail, though, with it.
3: No, you know, like a little, when you get that little bit of like skin
1: right.
3: next to your finger
1: yeah,
3: and it really
1: yeah.
3: hurts.
0: Yeah.
1: Yeah, no, I'm with you.
3: I get those. Those really hurt. And I, you know, she's a friend. I was like, okay, that, yeah, no, that really hurts. I get that. But the toes, the foot, that was too much.
1: Maybe she had a tag she forgot, right? She didn't have any scissors. She's going to take
3: right,
1: that off
3: exactly,
1: real quick. That'd be
3: exactly.
1: one thing. The toenails, something else.
3: Sometimes, too much.
0: When you see your toenails getting too long, though, it gets really aggravating. I could see being like, can I just, because please give me 5 seconds with those so I can just clip this big one because it's driving me crazy.
1: I mean, don't you have to tell somebody, though, when you ask to borrow
0: them? Okay,
1: I mean, if it's going to be a toenail.
0: This isn't going to be for my thumbnail. This is going to be for my toe. Is
1: right.
0: that okay with
3: yeah.
0: you? You have to clear it with
3: I
0: them first?
3: So.
1: I think so.
3: I think that once it gets like below the waist, I think you got to like, you know, check in.
0: Fair. I give you that.
4: Anna Raven. Z99.
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5: Ladies, you know when you treat yourself and you go get yourself a manicure, pedicure, and there's that one dude that's sitting in the chair next to you, and you're like, all right, yeah, I guess. I mean, guys are welcome here, too.
6: Right, right. You can't exclude him. You can't lock him out. That would be sexist. Thank you very much.
5: That guy is Raven.
6: That's right.
5: That Raven loves a pedicure, and to me, it's one of the strangest things about him. But he says that there's a reason why all men should go, too.
6: I mean, there's multiple reasons.
5: It's coming up.
7: See?

0: Mornings are Anna and Raven.
1: Ladies, you know when you go to the nail salon and you sit down in the chair and, you know, you start pushing the buttons and it's like all shaking to give you your massage, and then you look over and there's a guy sitting next to you? That guy is Raven.
2: Oh, yeah?
1: Yeah.
2: Every single time. You know what I've started doing lately, Anna?
1: What?
2: And I don't think a thing about it is I go to the nail salon alone. I used to go, like, with my wife. We don't even go to the same nail salon anymore. She's
1: what?
2: Got her preferences, and I have my own.
1: That is weird.
2: I set my own appointments, and I swear I am at the one nail salon on the planet that if you are not there within 10 minutes of your appointment, you are not getting in. You are not getting in that day, and they will keep your appointment.
1: Just so odd to
2: it's
1: me.
2: Wild, man.
1: It's wild. For a guy's guy, I yeah. always find this very strange that you do this.
2: Well, I am a guy's guy. I feel like I am very manly, proudly so. I'm welcoming of all individuals, but I will talk man stuff, and I will act manly there. But there are reasons why the nail salon is fantastic, and it is a great choice for gentlemen.
1: Okay.
2: And if you go on a day where they've got the special for the combo, like, I mean, you're not doing any of the extra bonus stuff or whatever. Like, this is a high value for
1: That's
2: you
1: usually-
2: as a dude.
1: On Tuesdays or Mondays,
2: yeah.
1: Slow days.
2: So I have some like speaking kind of like mantras almost for dudes, like, you know, to keep in mind the next time that they're considering something like this,
1: okay.
2: Right? Just, you know, take the decision, you know, into account and make it a serious effort to consider this. Are you ready?
1: Yes.
2: As a man, it should be known to you now that at any point past the age of 13, no one, and I mean absolutely no one, is going to touch your feet without getting paid for it. This service includes clipping, scaling, a honey lemon soak, and a lotion massage. And I'm talking like they go in between the toes, Anna. Oh. That's like a handshake that you're giving to somebody's foot. And you never even have to look at this person again in the face, ever. So, like, you know, you don't want those intimate moments with your partner. Like, you don't want that.
1: You don't want your partner's fingers in between your toes?
2: No, I don't think you do, because one of you is going to be affected by this process, Anna. It's like, you know, they say don't watch the actual birth.
1: Yeah.
2: They say that. You know what I mean? I know
1: okay.
2: Some people do. Some people subscribe and they want to go ahead and, you know, watch that baby come out.
1: All right.
2: Other people are like, no, don't do that.
1: Because
2: it's going to change your view. Number two.
1: Yes.
2: At a certain age, it is difficult to reach your feet. Let's just be honest, okay? I mean, it requires a strain. Listen, you know what I mean? Like, if I go to bend down and do something like this,
1: yeah,
2: right?
1: Yeah.
2: So,
1: Raven is bending
2: down. Have you ever done any of your best work ever in your life for anything when you sound like you're straining like that? Have you ever done that?
1: So
2: no.
1: Okay.
2: So, why would you just, you know, put your feet in the tub, do that? And let the professional attack your feet head on, you know, at eye level.
1: All right. So
2: it's like a recliner with your feet sticking in a car wash.
1: I mean, all right.
2: It's beautiful. It's brilliant.
1: Yes. Yeah. It's wonderful.
2: Finally.
1: You can't touch your toes.
2: Finally.
1: Mm-hmm.
2: I'm not saying me, but there are many gentlemen who cannot.
1: Okay.
2: Finally, there are over, I did some research on this. This is science here.
1: Mm-hmm.
2: Over 500,000 nerve endings in your feet and in your hands. I mean, that's just an estimate. Would you work on the most delicate possession you own? With a sledgehammer? Is that what you would do? No. Trust your dogs to a professional with tiny hands that are small enough to manufacture smartphones, because then they can get in there and get that sock debris, all right? Basically, I'm an evolved ape, right?
1: Do you giggle when they tickle your feet?
2: Sometimes I kind of like crawl the wall uncomfortably, you
1: yeah.
2: know, because I got some sock debris that's in there. You know, I don't go every 2 weeks. It's like every 4 weeks. And in closing, places they should consider putting mani-pedi places... the mall,
1: yeah.
2: The airport,
1: mm-hmm.
2: Car dealerships, and luxury vehicles that have self-driving.
1: Okay.
2: I mean, if I'm not going to be driving anyway, something should come out from underneath the dashboard.
1: I'm sure you've convinced a lot of men today.
2: Thank
1: a
2: you.
1: Lot. Thanks.
2: Thank you. Enjoy.
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1: Ladies, you know when you go to the nail salon, there's always that one dude that's sitting next to you in the chair, and you're like, what is this guy doing here getting a pedicure? That's Raven. And if you missed it, he just went into an entire rant about why all men should get pedicures.
2: I wouldn't call it a rant. It's really a PSA.
1: Okay.
2: You know, I mean, it's just a kind of a supportive message for men that might be considering this or on the fence.
1: I find it hard to believe you've convinced any man to go get a pedicure. Hi, it's Anna and Raven.
13: This is Russ. I just want to compliment Raven because you had me at tiny little fingers that manufacture cell phones.
2: That's right. That's
13: like
2: right.
13: A poster.
2: I mean, listen, man, I got big nails. I got big sock debris. You need tiny fingers to get in there. Thank you.
13: That was great, man. You made my day.
2: See that?
13: You guys are excellent.
2: Clean those toes up. Thank you, sir. And I'll tell you what else I would go for, Anna. If they had those little fish that bite the bacteria off or whatever, I've never had that, but if I had that going at the same time, I'd be there for it.
1: I believe doctors have said never to do that.
2: I mean, I'd be game for it.
0: Z99.

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9: People constantly ask me if my daughters have the same dad because they're 10 years apart. And I don't understand why people think that's an okay question to ask. I think it's so intrusive and rude. What do they always ask you? 1-800-330-9999. John.
10: When they find out I'm gay, they say, are you serious?
11: Yeah, I'm
9: no,
11: serious.
9: Nope, dead right. Serious. Right.
11: No, I'm not serious.
10: Yeah, they think it's a joke.
11: Yeah. Well, you're doing it because it's trendy.
9: Well, right, John, obviously. It's better than, are you sure? Are you sure?
11: Yeah.
9: I hear that
11: would also be
9: offensive.
11: A stupid question, yeah. Right.
10: I do get that one sometimes as well.
9: Yeah.
10: Are you sure?
9: Yeah.
11: Right. You face a lifetime of dumb questions. Right. It's not over yet, by the way, John. Thanks for calling.
9: 1-800-330-9999. What's the dumbest question you get asked all the time? People think it's normal.
12: Z99.

0: that must have been where it came from. None of those letters are right.
1: No. Okay.
0: So these words that they pick for these phonetic, like the letters.
1: Is there a reason?
0: No. Okay. I don't know.
1: I mean, there must be, as far as like, they must sound clearer on radio or anything like that
0: right.
1: when people do it. Oscar, Mike, you know, that kind of stuff. All right. So.
0: O is Oscar. I'll give you that.
1: Okay. Thank you. What would S be if it's not
0: Sierra? Sierra. To me, that's confusing. So maybe it's C.
1: Right.
0: It could be C for Sierra.
1: Right.
0: No.
1: For the dancer.
0: No.
1: Right.
0: F is Foxtrot. Can you imagine?
1: I've heard that, right. What? Okay, I guess that makes sense.
0: Z, I say zebra.
1: Yeah,
0: say Zulu. I want to argue
1: that's
0: zebra
1: dumb.
0: Is better.
1: Yeah, zebra
0: right?
1: seems fine. Like Zulu, obviously, I know you're saying Z, but what about Zorro? How about that?
0: That's
1: all right,
0: not
1: that
0: it.
1: Would have also been fun.
0: Yeah.
1: You know, what Zorb, one of those balls that rolls down the hill when you're inside it, right? Like something like that.
0: R is Romeo,
1: okay.
0: which I thought was interesting.
1: All right, yeah, that's good.
0: T is for tango.
1: Tango.
0: That one I like.
1: Okay.
0: I could sign off on that.
1: You like that one?
0: Yeah, let's see.
1: Okay.
0: C is for Charlie. That
1: I love that we're
0: sense.
1: Doing your favorites
0: yeah.
1: now. Now you're doing your favorites of the phonetic alphabet.
0: I don't know, but I'll tell you what it's not.
1: A is alpha, right?
0: A is alpha.
1: Is B Bravo?
0: Yes.
1: Okay, C is Charlie.
0: Right? D is Delta.
1: Delta.
0: Echo.
1: Echo.
0: Foxtrot.
1: Yeah.
0: Golf. Hotel. India, Juliet, Kilo, Lima, Mike.
1: Look at producer Justin through the window. He knows all of them.
0: What?
1: Does that surprise you in any way, shape, or form?
0: Justin, you're a dork. How did you know that this
1: I mean, he
0: was
1: didn't serve
0: thing?
1: Either. You're right.
0: No.
1: So he's a little bit of a dork.
0: And so if you want to look this up today, and I'm just curious, is my family the only one that has somewhere
1: Zoomer?
0: Along our lineage, somebody decided there's going to be S as in Sam, F as in Frank, O, R, Z as in Zebra, A, and we just went with it?
1: You started your own Navy.
0: We did.
1: He just didn't know it.
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4: Beth Ann, we're discussing blah, blah, blah. Huh.
5: I was today days old when I realized that the NATO phonetic alphabet is a real thing. It's used by pilots, military, police, radio operators. I have spent my whole life spelling my maiden last names Forza. S is in Sam, F is in Frank, O R, Z is in Zebra, A. Turns out none of those letters are real.
4: Yeah, like if you were talking to somebody commanding a ship or a police officer, they'd be like, you're dumb.
5: Right.
6: Hi, my name is Beth Ann.
4: All right, Beth Ann, we're going to call you Bravo, Echo, Tommy.
6: Yeah. No.
4: Hank.
6: My maiden name, the way that I spelled it because I got it from my mom, mm-hmm. is Balazi. So it's C as in boy, A-L-A, Z as in zebra, S as in Sam, I.
5: Wait a minute.
4: You know, listen, the A-L-A would have screwed me up. I'll tell you right now.
5: No, wait a minute. We have the same fake words. How did we get the same fake words, Beth Ann?
4: Yeah, I mean,
6: exactly.
4: It must be Italian.
6: I have no idea, but my mom... I listened to my mom spell it.
5: Are our moms part of a weird conspiracy?
4: Both
5: CIA?
4: Of you? I mean, I don't think they were part of some weird conspiracy. I just don't think they knew anything about what they were doing.
5: I mean, we both use Sam and Frank.
4: It worked for them somewhere.
5: Yeah.
4: You know, so then they just kept going with it.
5: That's so weird, Beth Ann.
6: So that's how I still continue it to this day.
4: All right. But you know what? Settle something for us, Beth Ann. Zebra, Zulu, or Zorro? Which one's it going to be?
6: Zebra.
5: Thank you.
4: I mean, Zebra works. I would have accepted Zorro also.
5: Thank you.
3: Z99.

0: Mornings are Anna and Raven.
1: Why are you so dirty? You dirty? How long could you spend in the shower every day or when you shower? So dermatologists say that you shouldn't spend more than 5 to 10 minutes, but the average American spends 16.1 minutes per shower?
2: Wait a minute.
1: What,
2: so
1: are you writing a book in there?
2: Why are we all of a sudden limited on the amount of time that we should be spending in the shower? It's water.
1: Water
2: how
1: efficiency.
2: How abrasive can it be?
1: Yeah.
2: Oh, water efficiency. Wait a minute. I thought they were dermatologists. Now all of a sudden they're worried about the reservoir levels?
1: Yes.
2: How about shut up and stay in your lane?
1: How about you stop taking such long showers? Around 8 minutes of a shower uses roughly 16 gallons of water.
2: Oh, I feel so bad for the hippies.
1: But here's what I don't understand.
2: And towel washing at hotels.
1: Who has time? Who has time to take a 16-minute shower? Last night, I jumped in the shower, and I wanted to see, on average, how long does it take?
3: Getting into the shower like a normal person. Okay, I'm in, the water's hot, wetting my hair. Let's add that shampoo. While it's sitting in here for a little bit, I'm going to shave my legs.
1: Because I'm efficient.
2: Okay.
1: I'm efficient. I put the shampoo in my hair, and now I'm going to shave my legs.
2: All right, calm down. You're so proud of yourself and the way that you shower, and I'm just going to say this. I'm completely uncomfortable with this situation that we are showering together.
3: Rinse out, conditioner. Give my body a good, nice soaping.
1: Yep.
3: Start to finish, 5 minutes and 48 seconds.
2: That sounds like the saddest shower ever. I mean, I'm going to tell you right now, you win for saddest shower ever. 5 minutes and 48 seconds. Where did you have to be 6 minutes after you began that shower? Nowhere.
1: I have things to do.
2: It's your time.
1: I haven't scrolled on Instagram all day. I have to see what's happening in the world.
2: I'll tell you right now, I have serious doubts about how clean you can be in 6 minutes. Less than 6 minutes, frankly.
1: They're saying it's the perfect amount of time. Dermatologists say that it's the perfect amount of time to properly clean your skin and hair without stripping away essential natural oils.
2: I think that's like three dermatologists, and I'm figuring that there are a lot more dermatologists out there that'd be like, enjoy yourself in the shower, take your time. But congratulations on winning the Dermatologist Speed Award here.
4: My first like 35, 45 seconds is just waiting for the water to heat up. The world's fanciest high-tech water heater, but it takes... Oh, it's ready.
1: It's taking too long.
2: Yeah, I mean, it takes a long time. I don't know why. Like, it's only two stories down. I don't understand what's happening with that.
4: Start with the hair wash. I like to get a good lather. Are we going to let that sit while we shave?
2: See that? You're not the only one that's going for efficiency. I shave while the shampoo is in my hair as well.
1: It's the way to do it.
2: Thank you.
1: It's the American way.
2: Thank you.
4: Okay, I've shaved, rinsed the hair. Loofah. Oatmeal soap. Loofah.
2: I think this is where our big,
1: so long.
2: This is our time difference here, is that you're a latherer and you just let it run down your body and I loofah the whole body. What's the big reveal,
4: 13
2: Anna?
4: 13 minutes, 52 secons.
2: 13 minutes, 52 seconds. That's right.
1: So that's almost 14 minutes.
2: You know what? I give dermatologists the big salute.
1: We sent producer Sophia around the office.
5: How long are you typically in the shower for?
6: 5 to 7 minutes.
1: Like a normal American. Congratulations, Ginger. Well done.
2: What? Congratulations. What'd she win?
5: How long are you typically in the shower for?
7: Probably like 30 minutes.
1: 30 minutes?
2: Yes. Like that used to be a thing. I think 30, 40 minutes people used to do all the time.
5: How long are you typically in the shower for?
8: About 30 minutes.
1: Why?
8: I like to sing and take my time and have me time, because as soon as I walk out of there, my kid follows me and finds me.
2: Yeah. Yeah, your kid's always in the bathroom.
1: No, my kids sit there on the floor and talk to me while I shower, and I have a glass door.
2: They just watch me. If that was the case, then I would probably take my shower down to 5 minutes and change. Yeah.
0: Mornings are Anna and Raven, Z99.
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1: Would it bother you if your boyfriend was still driving around his ex-girlfriend? What if he was an Uber driver? You're going to get the whole story, and then you'll be the judge. Couples Court, it's coming up next.
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helping grown-ups survive morning since, well, this morning. 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

0: Hannah and Raven in the morning. What couple?
1: I don't want to keep dealing with my sister and all of the drama it's causing.
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1: To name the baby Clifford and demand that we change our dog's name.
0: You decide the outcome.
2: 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I love the audience for that.
1: Will be a fun story, hopefully, to us in a few years.
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3: 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Sam and Lacey. Sam, how long have you guys been dating?
4: We've been dating for about 7 months now.
3: Okay, and Lacey, what's the problem?
5: Okay, so he's an Uber driver, and his ex-girlfriend calls him to drive her around all the time. And it's really weird. He thinks it's totally normal, but it's clearly not.
6: How is this circumstance come about here? So, I mean, you're an Uber driver, but you're constantly driving her. Can you request the driver? Is that the way it works?
4: No, you can't. She calls me directly. And so I don't know if you guys have seen those articles about like ladies getting kidnapped by Uber drivers and stuff like that. Like someone close to her had it happen to them. And so she just feels really safe with me. And it works out great for me because, you know, Uber obviously takes a huge cut of what you make. So she just pays me cash and, you know, nothing inappropriate. It's just, you know, she feels safe. And it puts a little extra money in my pocket.
3: How long ago did you break up with her? You've been with Lacey for 7 months now. So how long ago was the previous relationship?
4: Like 9 months.
3: I see.
4: Ago.
3: Okay.
6: I mean, he makes some good points.
3: Sure.
6: I mean, certainly, again, riding by yourself is always a gamble. I don't care, you know, what ratings you're looking at or what's going on. And, you know, even percentages being with the fact that it's usually safe, it's still a reason for pause. I would stick my wife in a car by herself. So I get that. And they do take a substantial cut. I mean, if you could arrange for somebody to do your grocery shopping every single week and deliver your stuff, it would make more sense for you and for them that was delivering it. So on that regard, I get it.
4: I'm always trying to get direct clients. I mean, the Uber rates are awful. Unless you're driving an XL, you're really not making any money.
3: Is she flirtatious with you in the car, or does she ever say anything?
6: You know, you're talking about messing with his bankroll.
4: Yeah, I mean, she says hello, and, you know, she sits in the back seat. I'm in the front, you know, so there's a divide there, you know. We talk, but I wouldn't say it's overly flirtatious.
5: Lacey. Overly, no. No, I'm so sorry, but it's shady. It's so shady. I think you can handle having one less client. She's definitely doing it just so that she could see him. Like, you don't know her. That's not
4: You're messing
5: not normal.
4: With my livelihood.
3: I mean, that seems like a lot. I don't know. I'm with Lacey. Stop picking up your ex, but maybe I'm wrong. If she's paying you a good fee and, like, it's fine, what's the difference, maybe?
4: Listen, you work on the radio. You probably make millions of dollars.
3: Millions.
4: I'm struggling with my bills here.
6: Right. That's it. Wow. As if. Well, perception being everything, I guess.
3: Yeah.
6: 1-800-330-9999. Whose side are you on? It's the Couples Court with Anna and Raven.
0: Anna and Raven in the morning. Z99.
7: It happens. You're driving, maybe distracted, maybe speeding, maybe you've had a drink. The lights come on. That's trouble. Now what? 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
3: Would it bother you if your current boyfriend was still giving rides to his ex-girlfriend because he's an Uber driver?
6: Mm.
3: That's exactly what's going on with Sam and Lacey. They've been dating for 7 months, and Sam says his ex, they have like a fine relationship, so she'll still call him privately for rides because she'll pay him directly. So he says it's good. He doesn't have to pay all those Uber fees. Mm-hmm. And like, what's the big deal? She knows that he's safe, and it's a 1-2-3 transaction.
6: I think this is something that would bother me if I was young in a fresh relationship and didn't have a lot of experience with this. But on the other hand, like, you know, you get to a certain point where you have to realize is that somebody wants to run around, they're going to run around anyways, right? They'll find a time to do it. So an Uber ride doesn't seem like it would be the time if they're divulging that to you.
3: What if the ex has ulterior motives?
6: Well,
3: right?
6: Can't control that.
3: What do you think? 1-800-330-9999. Jim, whose side are you on?
15: I'm with the girl on this one. I'm a guy, and there's got to be some kind of feeling going on between them two. They ain't been separated that long. I think there's a little more going in his pocket than just cash.
6: Scandalous. What would you put in your pocket, though?
3: Whose side are you on? 1-800-330-9999. Couples Court.
0: Z99.

0: Mornings are Anna and Raven.
1: What would you do if your current boyfriend was still giving rides to his ex, but he was an Uber driver?
2: Mm-hmm.
1: That's exactly what's going on with Sam and Lacey. Lacey's all upset about it, but Sam says it's really no big deal. She calls him and texts him directly for rides, pays him directly. He doesn't have to pay all the fees. She
2: right.
1: knows that he's a safe ride. They have a fine relationship. It's no big deal.
2: I mean, when you put it all that way, right, it all makes sense, right? It lines up practically, and you say to yourself, this is a pretty good arrangement. Frankly, if you could have four or five regulars, that would impact your pocket quite a bit if you were doing this every week. On the other hand, Lacey's just like, this is an excuse for her to keep him in her life, to keep tabs on him, to flirt with him, do all those different things. And she might be right.
1: She's like, get this ex out of your car.
2: Right.
1: What are you doing? What do you think? 1-800-330-9999. Margaret, whose side are you on?
3: I'm on the lady's side because this is something close to me. My boyfriend drives a cab locally,
2: yeah.
3: and he's a good-looking guy,
2: yeah.
3: and the women are always coming on to him, and it drives me nuts. These other customers that talk him into giving his phone number to, or they
2: right.
3: give his number to.
2: Yeah, how did you meet him? Did you get his phone number when you were on a ride? Is that how you met him?
3: I met him beginning of 2019. He was just my cab driver.
2: Right, right. He was
3: and
2: your cab driver.
3: And a few months
2: right.
3: later, I knew I fell in love with him.
1: Maria, whose side are you on?
4: I'm on her side. But she needs to be more wiser. Like, listen, it's only 7 months of a relationship.
2: Right.
4: Get out of that relationship. It's not even worth it to go through the headache, girl. Please.
2: I thought you were going to say you got to wait a little bit longer than 7 months to let your crazy out. I thought that's what you were going to say.
1: No, she was like, just get
4: no,
1: out of there.
4: I'm going to make sure my crazy up in the first month.
2: I believe her when she says it.
1: Denise, whose side are you on?
5: I have to say I'm kind of on his side, although I might have missed how often this is happening, but for the reasons he's explained, it makes sense, and she kind of needs to trust him. If she doesn't trust her, I get that, but if he's being honest about everything, I'm on his side.
0: The verdict is in. Jury foreman, what are the results?
1: Lacey, our audience agreed with you. Sam, you can deal with one less client. If it makes Lacey feel uncomfortable and you think that, you know, possibly there's a chance that there's an ulterior motive for her calling you for these direct rides, maybe it would be best for her to just be like, hey, listen, I can't give you rides anymore, but thanks so much.
6: I tell you what, if Diane kidnapped and we never see her again, it's on you, Lacey. Okay? And I
7: wow.
6: hope you can sleep.
7: Wow, I think she'll be fine. I think everyone who rides Uber, is also fine. She can find someone else. It's going to be okay. Diane's going to be perfectly fine.
6: Mm. Until they're not.
2: Right.
6: Lacey, until they're not.
2: Lacey, you owe me $15 every week. All right. Good luck, guys.
7: I'll take it.
1: All right, if you have a problem, too, send an email. CouplesCore@annaandraven.com.
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1: A couple weeks ago, we were talking about my cousin has a trampoline for her kids in the backyard.
0: I mean, because yeah. She doesn't love kids. She just wants them to be injured, I guess.
1: No. She said no for years, and finally the kids wore her down, and her and her husband got it. And it has been a wild adventure. And a couple weeks ago, we were talking about it because one of the kids threw up during one of the birthday parties inside of it.
0: I mean, that seems like the least that could happen.
1: And none of the kids wanted to get out. They just thought it was totally normal. They were going to jump around or puke in the trampoline. But what I thought that was the worst thing that could happen,
0: yeah.
1: Nope. We got one up done Friday. It's coming up next.
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1: Who's there?
0: Bailey.
1: Bailey who?
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0: Mornings are Anna and Raven.
1: When you're a kid and you're used to something that you see every day, maybe something you grew up with, you just assume everybody had the same thing or everybody's home was exactly the same.
2: Right. It's not unique to you. It's not special to you. It's just part of your existence.
1: Yesterday we were talking about like when your coworkers cross over the line, right? And we were talking, this lady said that one of her coworkers installed a bidet in the office bathroom. Remember?
2: Yeah, that's right.
1: And I was
2: laughing. A little bit weird, man.
1: It's funny.
2: Because if you've never encountered one, it's a big deal. And like, if you have, you're like, how come this hasn't been here before?
1: So my parents are from Italy and my dad built houses. So when we built our houses when I was a little kid, we had bidets. And I didn't know that normal American homes did not have bidets in them. I thought it was a 100% normal thing that every single house had. And I remember probably like when I was in third or fourth grade going to my friend's house and being like, where's the bidet?
2: Right. Why is the bathroom so small?
1: It was so strange to me.
2: Why do they have so much area in this linen closet? That's so strange.
1: Like, how do they clean their behinds? It doesn't even make any sense to me.
2: Oh, my gosh.
1: And I could not believe that other families did not have bidets. And I'm like, when you're a kid, you just assume that everything that you have, everybody else has too.
2: Yeah, I grew up in a condo and it was four stories tall. And I remember, growing up, there was like 400 units in this townhouse area. So I thought every house had like three or more stories. And I also thought every single house had wall-to-wall carpeting. Every single house I thought was wall-to-wall. The first time I encountered like a tiled room, I was like, wait a minute. So is this a bathroom or a church?
1: Right.
2: I didn't know what to do with that. Right. You know, it was just weird to me. And ceiling fans. We had ceiling fans everywhere.
1: Right.
2: And then you go to somebody's house. Have you ever been in a house where they didn't have a sliding glass door? It's weird, man.
1: Yeah.
2: It's weird.
1: I don't know. What do you think is something like when you were growing up? You thought everybody had this in your house just because you did. 1-800-330-9999. Victor.
3: I thought every house had only one bathroom. And I had two sisters. So it was, let's just say, really tough to try to find your time, to carve out your time in that one bathroom in our house. And I also knew all the neighbors' houses, and I unfortunately had to go at school sometimes.
2: Terrible timing. Some people can't, they can't do anything out in public areas, Anna, whatsoever. I will say this. The first time I came across a friend's house that had like three bathrooms.
1: Yeah.
2: I was like, whoa.
1: Right.
2: The first time you were hanging out at your friend's house and you were in the basement and there was a TV and like a sectional and all that, you were like, this place is cool. But then somebody walked into a door you thought was a closet and you were at a toilet flush and you were like, wait a minute, what?
1: Yeah.
2: Is this the White House?
1: Anytime a friend had a bathroom in the basement, I thought they were rich.
2: Totally rich.
1: Yes.
2: 100%.
1: 1-800-330-9999. What did you think every house had when you were growing up?
0: Mornings are Anna and Raven. Z99.
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0: clipping, scaling, a honey lemon soak, and a lotion massage. And I'm talking like they go in between the toes, Anna. That's like a handshake that you're giving to somebody's foot. And you never even have to look at this person again in the face, ever. So, like, you know, you don't want those intimate moments with your partner. Like, you don't want that.
1: You don't want your partner's fingers in between your toes?
0: No, I don't think you do, because one of you is going to be affected by this process, Anna. It's like, you know, they say don't watch the actual birth. Yeah. They say that. You know what I mean? I know some people do. Some people subscribe and they want to go ahead and, you know, watch that baby come out.
1: All right.
0: Other people are like, no, don't do that.
1: Because
0: it's going to change your view. Number two.
1: Yes.
0: At a certain age, it is difficult to reach your feet. Let's just be honest, okay? I mean, it requires a strength. Listen, you know what I mean? Like, if I go to bend down and do something like this,
1: yeah,
0: right?
1: Yeah.
0: So,
1: Raven is bending
0: down. Have you ever done any of your best work ever in your life for anything when you sound like you're straining like that? Have you ever done that?
1: So
0: no.
1: Okay.
0: So, why would you just, you know, put your feet in the tub, do that, and let the professional attack your feet head on, you know, at eye level?
1: All right. So
0: it's like a recliner with your feet sticking in a car wash.
1: All right.
0: It's beautiful. It's brilliant.
1: Yes. Yeah. It's wonderful.
0: Finally.
1: You can't touch your toes.
0: Finally. Mm-hmm. I'm not saying me, but there are many gentlemen who cannot.
1: Okay.
0: Finally, there are over, I did some research on this. This is science here.
1: Mm-hmm.
0: Over 500,000 nerve endings in your feet and in your hands. I mean, that's just an estimate. Would you work on the most delicate possession you own? With a sledgehammer? Is that what you would do? No. Trust your dogs to a professional with tiny hands that are small enough to manufacture smartphones, because then they can get in there and get that sock to break, all right? Basically, I'm an evolved ape, right?
1: Do you giggle when they tickle your feet?
0: Sometimes I kind of like crawl the wall uncomfortably, you know, because I got some sock debris that's in there. You know, I don't go every 2 weeks. It's like every 4 weeks. And in closing, places they should consider putting mani-pedi places... the mall, the airport, car dealerships, and luxury vehicles that have self-driving.
1: Oh,
0: I mean, if I'm not going to be driving anyway, something should come out from underneath the dashboard.
1: I'm sure you've convinced a lot of men today.
0: Thank you.
1: Thanks.
0: Thank you. Enjoy.
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1: Ladies, you know when you go to the nail salon, there's always that one dude that's sitting next to you in the chair, and you're like, what is this guy doing here getting a pedicure? That's Raven. And if you missed it, he just went into an entire rant about why all men should get pedicures.
0: I wouldn't call it a rant. It's really a PSA.
1: Okay.
0: You know, I mean, it's just a kind of a supportive message for men that might be considering this or on the fence.
1: I find it hard to believe you've convinced any man to go get a pedicure. Hi, it's Anna and Raven.
11: This is Russ. I just want to compliment Raven because you had me at tiny little fingers that manufacture cell phones.
0: That's right.
11: That's right.
0: I mean, listen, man, I got big nails. I got big sock debris. You need tiny fingers to get in there. Thank you.
11: That was great, man. You made my day.
0: See that?
11: You guys are excellent.
0: Clean those toes up. Thank you, sir. And I'll tell you what else I would go for, Anna. If they had those little fish that bite the bacteria off or whatever, I've never had that, but if I had that going at the same time, I'd be there for it.
1: I believe doctors have said never to do that.
0: I mean, I'd be game for it.
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8: People constantly ask me if my daughters have the same dad because they're 10 years apart. And I don't understand why people think that's an okay question to ask. I think it's so intrusive and rude. What do they always ask you? 1-800-330-9999. John?
9: When they find out I'm gay, they say, are you serious?
10: Yeah, I'm no, serious.
8: No, dead but... serious. Right?
10: No, I'm not serious.
9: Yeah, they think it's a joke.
10: Yeah. Well, you're doing it because it's trendy.
8: Well, right, John, obviously. It's better than, are you sure? Are you sure?
10: Yeah,
8: when I hear that
10: would also be
8: offensive.
10: A stupid question, yeah. Right?
9: I do get that one sometimes as well.
8: Yeah.
9: Are you sure?
8: Yeah.
10: Right. You faced a lifetime of dumb questions. Right. It's not over yet, by the way, John. Thanks for calling.
8: 1-800-330-9999. What's the dumbest question you get asked all the time? People think it's normal.
11: Z99.

0: Mornings are Anna and Raven.
1: Twice this week, I got my least favorite question.
2: Oh, do your girls have the same dad?
1: Whenever people hear that my daughters are 10 years apart, they always say the same thing. Oh, is it the same dad? And I don't know why people think that's a normal question to ask. It's rude.
3: Yeah, I mean, it definitely seems something weird that you would ask a stranger. You know what I'm getting a lot? Ever since I dropped this 12 pounds, you're on the shot, right?
1: Oh, yeah.
3: You're on the shot, right?
1: Yep.
3: I'm not on the shot, man. I can't afford the shot. Give me your shot. You have the shot? Give me some shot. I'll take it.
1: What's the question that you always get asked and you don't understand how people can ask it because it's rude? 1-800-330-9999. Jim?
4: You know, as an actor, I get asked a lot, have I seen you in anything? And it sounds innocent enough, but it kind of turns into a test of whether my work counts only if they recognized it.
3: You know 100%. What? We get a similar thing. So when it comes to interviews, specifically interviews, people always ask, who's the most famous person you've talked to?
2: And I don't even know how to answer that. It's like, I don't know.
3: Right.
2: Yeah.
3: It's kind of silly and ridiculous. It's like, well, I've met a lot of humans over the years, and I've had a conversation with many of them. Who was interesting? How about that? What's interesting about your job? Or something like that. Then it's more like, what's your point of view? That makes more sense to me.
1: I always say Bill Cosby before everybody found out what happened. And then I say Katy Perry.
3: Katy Perry.
1: Katy Perry. Was,
3: yeah, she's a nice choice for us.
1: But whatever. It was a boring interview.
3: It was somewhat boring, but you know.
1: Our best interviews are not the most famous people.
3: Usually.
1: That is 100%
3: yeah.
1: True.
3: You know what? Listen, man, I would just say this. The answer is always whoever's willing to be the most real, right? So,
1: and the answer is none of them.
3: Have I seen you in anything? It's rude. I pick up on that. What are you proud of? That's a better question to ask. How about that?
1: You should ask me what I was in because I would love to tell you because I don't want you to feel jealous, though.
3: You know what?
1: I was hot
3: I'll
1: dog.
3: Let you indulge her one time. He did not ask.
1: Give it
3: a minute.
1: All right, go ahead.
3: Let him ask.
1: Okay.
3: Would you like to ask her what she was in, what she starred in?
4: I would love to ask. What were you in?
1: I was girl eating hot dog on a New York City street during an order of Law and Order when I was in college.
3: That's right. Yeah. There was something else, right?
4: Oh, yeah.
3: Was it two things?
1: And what else was I?
3: Were you a dead body?
1: No, I wasn't. I wanted to be the dead body.
3: Right.
1: I didn't get to be the dead body. I was also a college girl walking down with backpack on my thing, but they had to put a piece of black tape over JanSport on my backpack because it was a label. But also, Raven and I starred in Santa's Second Wife, which is a terrible Christmas movie that you can watch right now on YouTube.
3: But we're the best in it.
1: Right. Well, that's true.
3: So if you'd like some partners, you know, for your summer stock, you know, watch that film and then give us a call. We'll be right here.
1: Also, if you ever... wait, I don't know,
3: this is a big pitch we're doing right here.
1: Let this go.
3: Is there an agency listening? Like, we should be hired.
1: Yeah. I hope we've made you feel better. Becky, how about you? What's the most obnoxious question that people ask you that they think is totally not rude?
5: The bane of my existence is when people ask me why I don't drink.
1: Yes.
5: And I've gone through so many different incarnations since I haven't drank for 9 years. Now I just settle with, I'm allergic. And then people back off.
1: That's a good way. That's a good way to answer it.
3: Yeah.
1: It tells them to shut their mouth and it's none of their business.
3: I'm going to be real with you, though. We're going to hang up this call and I'm going to wonder.
1: She doesn't like to drink.
3: Yeah, it's none of my business. It's none of my business.
1: It's none of your business.
5: People want a story whenever I say I don't drink. It's like they want to hear like how I went out, like what trauma happened to me in order for me to like not drink. And I don't want to like do that at a happy hour.
3: Oh, man, I ran over a family of geese or something like that. God, how I went out. You know what? It's none of our damn business.
1: It's not.
3: What happened? And now I'm even more curious. But I'm going to hang up this phone.
1: Mm-hmm.
0: Mornings are Anna and Raven. Z99.
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Good morning, happy Wednesday, and happy National Guacamole Day. It is Dougie in the AM right here on Z99, today's greatest hits, and coming right up a little Britney Spears. But first, this one by Stella Lefty, it is Boston.

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We won't tell. Z99.

0: there is Jill with End of Beginning. Well, I was feeling pretty good about the day because I was just looking at this new survey that came out from Yahoo, where they surveyed kids between the ages of 5 and 14. And now that school is back in session, giving them the chance to think about their future and what their dream job may be. And the answers were actually surprisingly good, I guess, given the fact that we are now living in this social media era. A lot of the typical ones, you know, like the doctors, teachers, firefighters, astronauts, actors, and professional athletes. That's a good thing because so many of those have that common theme of wanting to help other people, whether it's treating illnesses or animals or supporting people in need. And then there were a few unconventional ones that I thought were very creative. One of the kids wanted to be a tornado chaser. One, of course, wanted to be a ninja. I mean, who didn't at that age? But there's always that one kid, and this probably would have been me back then. When asked what he wanted to be as an adult, he answered chicken nugget. But the good news out of this survey was not one, and thankfully so, not one kid wanted to grow up to be a TikToker. I honestly was concerned that there would have been several on there because apparently that is a new career now. You can just make money doing videos, and I'm not sure exactly how that contributes to society, but I was actually pretty pleased with the results of this, other than, of course, the chicken nugget kid. But again, there's always got to be one, doesn't there? So, again, feeling a little bit better about our future and where we are going until right after that survey, I saw the newest TikTok trend where men are cutting off their eyelashes to appear more masculine. And I don't know about you, but I'm not a particularly handsome man, but I have actually gotten a few compliments on my eyelashes. They're not going anywhere. So I don't understand why anyone would cut off their eyelashes. And aren't eyelashes kind of important for keeping stuff out of your eyes? So, yeah, you may think that you look tougher because you don't have eyelashes, but you would never know it by looking in the mirror because you're not going to be able to see anything because all the crud in your eyes now. So there you go. You start off on a good note with kids wanting to be good people in society and have great jobs to adults cutting off their eyelashes to appear more manly. I need to take a short break. I'm going to come back with some Tame Impala and Dracula.
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Okay, wait. I'm like obsessed with this station. I just leave it on all the time, like every time I get in the car. It's just good. I love this song, Z99.

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I'll tell you all about that, but first a little Natasha Bedingfield and this one by Noah Kahn.

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So there's kind of a cool event going on right now. It actually just launched yesterday, so you really haven't gotten too far behind. It is the North Mankato Taylor Library Citywide Duck Hunt. So apparently there are over 100 fall-themed rubber ducks hidden all over North Mankato. It'll be going on from yesterday all the way through the 30th. And if you find one of these ducks, just return it to the library and you can win a prize. If you find one of the special ducks, you can get entered into a drawing for a bigger prize. And if you just love your duck, well, you can just return that duck's tag to the library and you get to keep the duck. 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It is the North Mankato Taylor Library Citywide Duck Hunt going on now. So keep your eyes open for the ducks. Here's Bruno Mars, Risk It All.

That is Post Malone with Better Now, closing up that 10 o'clock hour. Now, we're going to jump right into that 11 o'clock hour with Dougie in the AM right here on Z99. Coming up, we've got a little Rihanna and this one by Olivia Rodrigo, Stupid Song.

Well, it is hump day, which means we are halfway through the week, and I am already looking forward to an absolutely fantastic Sunday. My plans are coming into place. There is so much going on, but I'm going to be kind of, you know, hanging a little bit low, going over to a friend's place, their whole family, giant Vikings fans, my whole family, giant Vikings fans. And then there's me, the lone Bears fan. And yes, the Vikings play the Bears at noon on Sunday, and we have decided to get together. I know I'm going to take a beating for it, but if for some strange reason the Bears win, oh, I will be on cloud nine and looking down at all the little people that are surrounding me with their Vikings purple on. But of course, if the Bears lose, I will never hear the end of it. But so looking forward to it. We're doing a little potluck. Everyone's going to bring something. I'm thinking I'm going to bring my chili. I make a really good chili, but it is really spicy, and there are going to be kids. May have to rethink that a little bit. But if you are a Vikings fan and would like to go see the next Vikings home game, which I believe is week 4, so about 3 weeks away, against the Miami Dolphins,

0: All you have to do is listen on Monday morning while Spence and I do the Minnesota Vikings update for your chance to win some home game tickets. Now, I will tell you who the sponsors are because we're very excited to have them in a partnership, but some of these fonts are very small. We have Rounders, we have Cicada Bikes, McGowan Water Conditioning, Eco Water Systems, Georgia City Meats, Elevate Roofing, Mike's Countryside Body Shop, Dairy Queen of in St. Peter and on Adams Street, Pub 500, Becky's Floral, Mapleton Marine, and Ummi's Bar and Grill. That is the Minnesota Vikings update with Spence and myself on Monday morning, where one of us is going to be very happy and one of us is going to be very sad. But hey, we're professionals. We're still going to be able to do our job. And yeah, if we're still on speaking terms, I guess. Going to take a short break, coming back with some Ella Langley.
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20: Why are big corporations and the ultra-wealthy working to elect Erica Schwartz? Because she's working for them, not us. Schwartz voted against stopping corporate and wealthy tax cheats, even though it would have funded bigger property tax refunds for working families. So it's no surprise that Republicans like Schwartz are running on a party platform that would cut taxes for big corporate interests while opposing things that would lower cost of living, like banning corporate junk fees and capping prescription drug costs. We need Leah Hansen, a social worker focused on fighting for working families. Leah will take on corporate greed and price gouging and protect our hard-earned tax dollars by cracking down on fraud. Erica Schwartz is looking out for the rich and the big corporations. Leah Hansen will fight for us. Vote Leah Hansen for state representative. For a Minnesota we can afford.
0: This independent expenditure is paid for by Minnesota Family Prosperity Project. It is not coordinated with or approved by any candidate, nor is any candidate responsible for it.

There's the newest one by Dua Lipa. It is Training Season. Well, I am wrapping things up on a hump day edition of Dougie in the AM right here on Z99. Today's greatest hits. We got Kelly Kay coming in next to get you through that lunch hour and beyond. I hope you have an absolutely fantastic rest of your day. Get out there and enjoy it while you can. Coming up, we've got a little Wiz Khalifa, Kelly Clarkson, and this one by Olivia Dean. Have a great day. I'll talk to you tomorrow.

Happy Wednesday. It's Kelly Kay. How did you find out you broke up? Like, maybe you weren't a participant in it? You have got to hear Cheyenne's story. It's epic. Coming up

0: It's Kelly Kay. So we're talking about, how did you find out that you broke up? Maybe you weren't an active participant in it? Cheyenne has a doozy. She says, in high school, I was the morning announcer for the morning messages, and I had announced that I was breaking up with my boyfriend on homecoming day. Wow. Here's a backstory. She says, I was homecoming queen. My boyfriend, John, was basically the star football player. We'd been dating for about a year. Well, a few weeks before homecoming, I found out John had been talking to other girls. Now that I'm grown, I can look back and say, girl, maybe you were a little toxic. But back then, absolutely not. John was my boyfriend. I didn't want him talking to anybody. So my best friend eventually brought me proof he was indeed messing around with another girl, going skating together, going to movies, basically living their best little side relationship life. So she said, the next morning I get on the intercom like I do every day, gave my little good morning students, went through the regular announcements, and then I said, I have one final announcement to make. Ladies, John is now single. That was it. No meeting, no closure, just a school-wide announcement that the star football player and homecoming queen were officially done. Ooh, mic drop.
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It's Kelly with more how you found out you broke up stories. Shelly said he stopped calling before ghosting was even a thing. Got mad at me because my niece called him wanting to talk, refused to talk to me, then changed his status on MySpace as he took me off his top 8.

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One more. How did you find out you broke up? It's Kelly. Amalka says, I got a Dear John letter in basic training that my drill sergeants read to me while I did push-ups. Oh, wow.

0: best part of your workday? Probably this song. Z99.
1: Ladies up in here tonight. 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

0: So in case you missed it, Monday night, it's Kelly Kay. Taylor Swift was handing out in the Kelce Suite at Arrowhead Stadium, cheering on her husband, sitting next to Tom Cruise, just living her best life, but she still made an appearance on the Emmys in a pre-taped segment. Mariska Hargitay and the cast of Law & Order SVU did a little spoof on whether Taylor would be at the Emmys. The surprise was Taylor shows up in a pantsuit playing a rookie cop holding a cat.
1: Will Taylor Swift be at the Emmys? Got to think like a Swiftie, because the Swifties think that everything is a clue to what she'll do next.
2: Hey guys, this isn't adding up.
3: And who asked you, rookie?
2: Yes, these are all Emmy-nominated shows. Yes, the Eras Tour got 5 nominations. Good for her. Those categories were last week. Why would she be showing up to the ceremony tonight? She's probably going to be sitting at home playing with those cats she's named after TV show characters.
1: Exactly. Taylor Swift will not be at the Emmys.
2: Maybe she's good.

0: To do one of those cool pre-taped sketch things to support the host.
1: Do you think she'll sing?
0: No.
2: That's pretty cute. You can see the entire 4-minute segment on NBC's YouTube.
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It's Kelly Z99, Ella Langley's Choosing Texas. Now is tied Mariah Carey's All I Want for Christmas Is You. Both holding the record for 22 non-consecutive weeks atop the Billboard Hot 100. And Christmas is still 2 months away. She could surpass that record. Just when

0: I have a complaint. I just found you guys recently, and now it's like always on. I'm serious. I think I have a problem.
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0: get a hotel, never bring them to the house.
1: Oh, God.
2: It's Kelly K. Have you heard the story of Mike the Cat? So this little cat could very well star in his new Homeward Bound sequel movie. So Mike's an 8-year-old domestic short hair, was part of Neil's family for more than 6 years. One evening, Mike just didn't come home for dinner. They searched for a couple of days all over the neighborhood, even checked the sewers, no sign. Then Neil's heart sank as he remembered, oh, we just got rid of 3 couches. Maybe Mike crawled up in there. We didn't know it. Come to find out, that was true. And the couch was already at the landfill. This huge place surrounded by machinery and trash. Very little chance of surviving. Until Mauricio, a heavy equipment operator, spotted Mike trapped down in a trash pit. He was stranded on this ledge about 15 feet above asphalt. So they hatched a plan to use a loader bucket beneath the ledge. Carefully got Mike coaxed to climb aboard, but then he crawled through a tunnel into a storage room and they had to start looking for him all over again. Got animal control involved, finally got him to a shelter and back to Neil. NBC Washington has a full story. That's just a whole lot of why I don't have a cat.
3: 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Partly cloudy this afternoon with daytime highs approaching 75. Overcast tonight, chance for showers, lows dip down to about 61. I'm staff meteorologist Ray Miller. Right now, it's 70 degrees.
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15: Sunshine mixed with clouds at times this afternoon with highs around 75. Lows around 61. Tonight, chance for showers.
16: I'm staff meteorologist Ray Miller.
15: Currently, it's 70 degrees.
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10: Summer's winding down and life is ramping back up. 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

0: I'll be driving and I'm like, okay, this song. And then the next one comes on and I'm like, okay, wait, again?
1: Yeah, I don't mess around anymore. This is just where it stays.
0: This is my station. I'm locked in. I love Z99. Like, no question.

Do you like a Snickers bar? I love some Snickers. And I was reading today about a brand new Snickers that's going to be coming out on Friday. I think at Walgreens exclusively, but it is a banana bread inspired Snickers bar. I'm in. I love banana bread. I'm curious about this. Okay, again, that's coming out on Friday. Here's Midnight Sun on Xena.

0: 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It's worth it.
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We have got your chance to win Minnesota Viking tickets to home games throughout the season. 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
1: Our Minnesota Vikings in action on Sunday as they take on the Bears. That is out in Chicago. Looking forward to that game. Hopefully we can come out of there with a win. Boy, the Bears really looked pretty good last weekend. Now, on Monday and the day after each game throughout the season, we'll give you a chance to win tickets for the next home game. We've got these Viking updates. We'll have those in the 7 a.m. and 5 p.m. hour. And at the end of the recap of what happened during the game, we'll give you a chance to text in a Wordle code word to get entered to win those tickets. And I think the next home game is with Miami. And again, be listening on Monday for your chance to get involved and win those tickets. Thanks to McGowan Water, Rounder Sports Bar and Grill, Mapleton Marine, Elevate Roofing Solutions, Mike's Countryside Body Shop, and Pub 500.
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Wrapping things up for a Wednesday. Have a great night. Looks like we may have some showers rolling in, probably after supper time, around that, 7 o'clock, 8 o'clock hour here tonight. We've got Stella Lefty on the way and Olivia Dean on Z99.

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